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my kids wanted to know what it was like for me growing up. 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

0: the 35th anniversary of the WC Handy Blues and Barbecue Festival, June 17th through the 20th in Henderson. 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
8: Good morning and welcome to this week's Public Affairs program. I'm Amy Adams. This week's guest is Nate Hahn, General Manager of the Evansville Regional Airport.
9: Thank you for having me. I'm glad to be here to talk about all the amazing things about EVV's past, its present, and hopefully its future. To know where we're going, you should probably look at where we came from. In 2010, we came out of the Great Recession, airline consolidation, the creation of TSA. Airports like ours looked very different. The reduction of hubs, the reduction of airlines in general, limited how many aircraft can come to communities in support of ours. We were down to about 350,000 passengers coming through our terminal on that year. And that's significant, but our community envisioned something better, something bigger and bolder. And what could we do? In 2011, our board went through a strategic plan and envisioned what could EVV look like if it was bigger and better, and let's take care of passengers and let's add more air service. And it set us on the path that's led us to where we're at today. In 2012, we built or purchased four new jet bridges, with the fifth showing up in 2016. And while, yes, this is a modern amenity that everyone would expect, this is something that Evansville didn't have, and we're glad to have that as a passenger experience for all of our passengers. In 2014, we relocate our main runway, a $65 million project that finished on time, but actually even a year early. This opened up, yes, it took care of us from a safety standpoint, from an FAA compliance standpoint, but also opened us up to more development. At our main terminal, those of you that fly out know that it was a little drab and needed updates. In 2017 and 18, we've made those improvements. On the exterior, we removed steps and had better walkways. We had new canopies and walking paths to really improve the walkability of the terminal and keep people in better weather, out of the weather and bad inclement weather. And then inside the building, with our linchpin item of the new security checkpoint, which had a dedicated pre-check, a new central lane, and then with the forethought to actually plan a whole new third lane as well. Once through security, we had added more amenities, a pet relief area for those traveling with their pets or service animals, a nursing room for mothers, so if you need a little peace and quiet, you have space now to get away from the hustle and bustle of the terminal, and a kids play area, which anyone who's traveled with kids loves this space because your kids are burning energy, and if you're on that plane too, you're happy they burn energy as well. But we asked if we could do more. What more could we do? And passengers routinely asked us, we'd love to have covered parking, but we can do better than covered parking. And so we built a new covered lot over our existing lot and over our rental car lot to produce 1.3 megawatts of energy. This is significant for the airport and supplies 50% of the terminal's power. This is dramatic and was the largest of its time when it was initially built. Overall, over the last 15 years, we've spent $175 million in construction projects in our region. We're very proud of that. We're bringing federal dollars, most of that is federal dollars, we're bringing here locally to support our construction community, equating to over 3,000 jobs. We're very proud to be a supporter of that community. But we did more than just build infrastructure. We built demand. We started with New Charlotte service. This gave us our third route for American. It added an East Coast connection for us and really expanded the offerings at EBV. But we added more. In 2016, we added Allegiant with our nonstop to Orlando Sanford. This was also great for our community. Why? Because it was a low-cost carrier. While, yes, less than daily is not always ideal for business travelers, it does open it up for a quality of place for all of our community with a no-stop straight into Florida. And not to be, as they continued, Allegiant continued into Destin, adding another flight there. So we continue to work with the airlines to see that partnership. All in all, we went from 350,000 passengers in 2010 to almost 500,000 people coming to and from our airport. This is dramatic change, dramatic for our community, and we're very proud of that support. I think it's probably safe to say that 2020 did not go as expected. And we are still feeling the repercussions of that today. Airports across the country are still in recovery mode, and we are no different. But that didn't really stop us. We kept moving forward. 2019 was a record year for us, and in that year, we knew that we needed to expand the parking lot. So we did that. Best time to do this when people are traveling a little less. So we moved our entrance drive, expanded our parking by 200 spaces, with planning for another additional 200 in the economy lot, initial 100 in the covered lot, so we can continue to expand that space. Our maintenance facility was old and a little out of date. We were saddled with something that didn't meet the expectations of our community and our airport, didn't meet the expectations of what the FAA would deem as proper equipment. And while our team works diligently and they do an excellent job, they deserve better. You, the traveling public, deserve better as well. With that, we build a new 43,000 square foot facility. This allows to, yes, maintain our current equipment in a better way, but also add additional equipment, get larger, more effective, more efficient equipment, so we can continue to maintain the airfield and keep you, the traveling public, flying in any weather. We view EBV as the front door to our region. And it has two front doors. And yes, we talked about the amazing things we did with the main terminal, and we're very proud of that. But we really have two front doors. The second front door is our general aviation terminal, a new one where we coordinated with what was then Tri-State Aero and is now United Companies Air Center to build a new facility. Beautiful, modern, 10,000 square feet, over double the size of the previous one, to create a new experience. Open, modern, what you'd expect when you come to a progressive community that is ready for growth. Meeting spaces for board meetings, but also spaces for those companies that are flying in, want to conduct business, make a deal, and then get on their aircraft and fly home. We're now better prepared to handle you on site. And of course, taking care of our pilots. They're very important to us, and we make sure they're relaxed, because when everything we all want is a pilot to relax when they're getting on a plane. All in all, create a first-class experience. This is an amazing attribute now for our community for years to come. Our annual economic impact is over $200 million. So we mentioned the construction, but just as an economic engine, we bring $200 million of economic impact annually to our region. We are that key driver for our community, like Tom mentioned. Over the last 2 years, we've seen a 50% increase in seats in our community. 50% in just a short amount of time. Well, yes, that's more frequency, and yes, those are larger aircraft, but that's also this. New destinations. Orlando International with Breeze opened in February of 2024, not to be outdone. Allegiant added their third destination, Tampa St. Pete, just a few months later in June. And If you don't know this already, Chicago's back. Okay, there we are. This gets us back to our third hub with American, has continued to grow and been incredibly successful. And we're, I think our business community, but also anyone who wants to travel north is a little happier that's returned. All in all, just this last year alone, we are up 25%. That's, there we are, thank you. This is unheard of in the industry, and we're very proud of our community's support of those flights. As such, we want to give back to the community. So we launched our initiative called For Everyone. For Everyone is a grouping of items that are programs that we have to better handle and manage our the public. Our first thing we launched was Hidden Disability Sunflower Program. This is a program, a training that our team has gone through, airlines, TSA, and airport staff, to better understand the needs of those with hidden disabilities, whether that be PTSD or autism. We now are better trained to help you manage during a stressful time. We brought in CAMSI kits. These are sensory tools, courtesy of Autism Evansville, to really help passengers that have autism that might just need a little more support. Our team now is better prepared and has these available for their needs. On our website, we made improvements to exactly how you navigate. So yes, making it easier, but also adding widgets for translation tools if English is not your native tongue, or also if you have dyslexia or need other adjustments, we can now do that through our website. And our lovable canines, EBB crew dogs, who are purely there for your enjoyment. Everyone loves dogs, and if you don't, that means you're a cat person. We can have that conversation later. But I love dogs. And quite honestly, they're there for head pats, they're there for belly scratches, and just to relax you before you board a flight. As we look to the future of 2040 and beyond, we continue to look for new ways of taking care of our passengers. For Everyone was just the beginning, and we'll continue to have successes. We are working with a company called Good Maps. They're an AI navigational tool that helps those that have visual impairments navigate around a terminal building. So we think that this will help, yes, them, but also those of us that may be a little navigationally challenged. Along with that, those that are hearing impaired, visual paging is something we're continuing to work towards. This will help anyone who has hearing impairments and those of you that travel with your AirPods in all the time. I see you. We know you're there. And we look to open the door to new possibilities. While our new generation terminal is wonderful, and it is a beautiful front door, we envision a time in the future where it could be more. What could be our front door to the world? And if and when our community is ready, we're going to be ready too, to open that front door and open EBV and the region to the world. We believe the General Aviation Terminal and the new hangar, courtesy of United Companies Air Center, really will serve as linchpins for future development. New ramps, new roadways to improve our access both onto Highway 41 and to St. George to remove those left-hand dangerous turns out of the West Ramp. We think this is, yes, great for the safety and great for the public, but it also opens us up for more development, whether that be new hangars and corporate or cargo or aviation businesses. We want to make sure the aviation community knows that we are open for business. And yes, our new terminal in 2040 will be 50 years old. But I want you to know that our team is going to continually work diligently to make sure we're maintaining what you expect out of a modern airport. And how do we get there? Well, it starts with you. It starts with this. One person telling someone else that if you want to be part of this, you need to be an active member. When an airline looks at where you're traveling, what they're paying attention to is where you're traveling to and from. The demand is what dictates everything about an airline. When they see you or they observe you picking a different airport, someone else, that's where they're going to put their investment. Every time you purchase a ticket, you're voting for what airline and what airport you want to see grow. Our area has over 900,000 people that fly every year. Mind you, I just mentioned earlier, 500,000 passengers is a record for EVB. A 25-year record was 500,000 passengers. What does 900,000 look like? Just envision that for a second. Think of the new flights, the new destinations. Think of all the opportunities that will exist if we can just capture a little more of that. It's pretty simple. It can't be lip service. You actually have to be dedicated. You can't just say, oh yeah, we should all do it, and then not actually do it. This is not a chicken or an egg conversation. Let me be very clear. If you want to see EVB grow, if you want more flights, you want more destinations, if you want more, you have to convince the airline to get your money. They have to come here to get it. It's really just that simple. So what does that look like? Well, if we could improve our market share by 10%, that's three new planes. That's filling up three new aircraft daily. At 20%, we're talking five new aircraft. And at five new flights, I'm convinced we'll pick up another destination or two or three. And those of you that are good at math have figured out at 30%, we're now at seven aircraft. That is transformational for our region. Think of all the opportunities that exist. And they're not just, yes, quality of place and we all love travel, but there's an economic benefit to it. $13 million each aircraft. Each daily aircraft brings $13 million back to our community.
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9: We have to do it together, and we can. And if you want to be a part of it, if you want to help mold EVV, if you want to envision what 2040 could look like, it's really simple. When you think of flying EVV first.
10: We have time for questions. I will come around and bring the microphone to you. Just raise your hand.
9: So first, what can you do to help out? So yes, if you heard Fly Me First, that's the key. We have little in the back corner here under the bright light. There's pledge cards. If you'd like to sign those, put those. We can add you to our mailing list. Please grab the props, take some pictures, post to social media to remind people why flying EVV First is important.
11: Hi, Nate. You mentioned, I think, $175 million in investment in the airport. Could you tell us approximately what percentage is federal and what percentage is state?
9: Yeah, so for all of our federal grants, 90% of that is federal funds. So when we get a grant from the federal government, 90% of that comes straight from the feds through the Airport Improvement Program. We generally get about 2.5 to 3.5, sometimes as high as 5 from the state. That varies based off the state budget. We've also been able to use some other funds. We have a passenger facility charge, which is what funded the boarding bridges, and we have some other mechanisms there. But no, I mean, the key part is 90% of those funds are really coming from the federal level, which is why we're proud to bring as much of that to the local economy as we can. Through the summer, this past summer, you had 9 opportunities every week to get to Florida. So between Breeze, Allegiant expands their service in the summer with more frequency, and then again, the new services. So we continue to work with them on what does that look like, right? So is it going from 2 a week to 3 a week, 3 a week to 4 a week, or does it make more sense to have another connection? So a lot of people, if you watch our Facebook page, people comment about, oh, another Florida. It's because you all travel to Florida like that. It's really, again, you're in control here. And so we've talked about like the southwest coast of Florida. There's a higher probability you get frequency to there than it is necessarily you'd see more frequency to those destinations. But ultimately, it comes down to filling up aircraft, right? So if you're filling up an aircraft 90%, 95%, you're going to get more traffic. They're going to send you more planes to try to continue to grow that market. So it's something we continue to talk about. And so that's another thing, it's probably worth mentioning. Like, we talk about airport growth and air service growth. A lot of people assume that just means a new destination. We need to celebrate when it's a new frequency, right? We need to celebrate when it's a larger aircraft. And so we need to make sure that our community is well aware that that is always a factor for every airline. And like I mentioned with Delta and Detroit, like that's a significant factor for them is maybe we can fill up a 50-seater with 40 seats and that's really economically viable. But filling up 40 seats in a 76-seat aircraft, it just the economics don't work as well for the airline. So we're constantly trying to work with airlines to better understand their needs and where their long-term strategic vision is going as well.
12: Hello, I'm Arvenita McDonald. Very nice and creative presentation, so thank you for that. Just a quick question, curious to know about any community partners or activities that the airport might do to support the local Evansville community.
9: Sure. So since you said thank you for the presentation, I'll give a couple quick shout outs. Anna is right here at the second table, was our interviewer. She did an excellent job, so I'm very grateful for her. And in the back, not trying to get any credit, is Brian with Grey Loon. They do all the actual heavy lifting on all these things, and we're very grateful to have them as partners. As far as other partners, I mentioned all the stuff we've done with Camsey Kids and Autism Evansville. We have a partnership with a bunch of other nonprofits that specialize in those type of things, right? So blind or if you have hearing impairments, those type of things. And even goes back to even when we did the original terminal remodel. If you notice, as you're walking across, there's elevated walkways. And if you're driving, you think there's speed bumps. But that came from a conversation, those of you know Ben Trockman. He was out and we were talking about if you're in a wheelchair, every time there's an incline or decline, like that's a problem. Like it's a potential that you could fall. And so at that time, we're like, oh, this is a fix, right? So we elevated all those. And yes, they do serve as speed bumps, so please keep your speed down. But like that was a partnership that just came about through those conversations. We also try to do what we can to give back to the community. So we're part of United Day's Day of Caring. We try to go out and be a part there. You know, I encourage my team to serve on boards, to be more actively involved in the community. We're unique in the fact that federal laws around our money, we're more governed by federal laws than we are some of this local stuff. And so we can't donate in the same way that other groups and organizations can. So we try to find creative partnerships, whether that be through marketing campaigns, or we try to look for those type of things that we can do inside the community. And that's why I think for everyone, I think it's going to be just not successful on a, like, yes, we're helping people, but better integrate us into those organizations, I hope.
13: Hi. Quick question for you. When you're doing your strategic planning, do you look for ways to woo people away from the competing airports, Nashville, Indy, St. Louis, Louisville? In other words, it might be people who live right on the fringe of our metropolitan area, or even closer, that live in Evansville, that maybe choosing those other airports. So I just wanted to get your...
9: So I'm going to try to answer that two different ways. So one, from a marketing standpoint, yes. So our we view all the way up to like Jasper and that area, down to Madisonville, Mount Vernon, Illinois, Vincennes. Like we have a radius that we actively market. We give presentations, probably not quite this big of a crowd, but give presentations and talk to their economic development. You know, our conversation I have, for example, I'm in Jasper, is even Henderson, right? Their economy is more tied to EVV than it is to those competitor airports, right? They won't notice a 20 passenger or a 50,000 passenger increase or decrease. We will, like it's significant to us. So someone's telling that story. I think the other part is we try to offer the best routes. We work with our airline partners, so if something isn't quite working, like if you're not hitting the right, right, think of hubs, right? They're breathe in and out. If you don't hit the right breath, like it doesn't, you don't make your connections. And so we've adjusted those in the past, working with our airlines. So we try to do those type of things to be more strategic in how we're working. From a strategic planning standpoint, a lot of our strategic plans, we have four key pillars of our strategic plan, and it's improving employees, improving our overall operational efficiencies, it's developing property. And the key one that is, he's sitting at your table, or no, right next to your table, that said this is a great idea, and I fought him on it, and it was become a great national airport. And that has been our linchpin since then. And he's sitting there, he just gave me eyes. But he did that, and he had an idea, but we have really taken that on and said, what can we do that makes EVV special? I think the solar is a great example. I think the stuff we've done with EV Vantage is good. If you go back to the pandemic, we were the first airport to have a health certification to make sure we're cleaning it properly. Like, so we try to do all of those things. There's just not things you'd expect at a regional airport. And I, those of you who've been in our community, I've been here since 2011. Shortly after I got here, Amos was at the zoo. And I had a conversation with him that he probably thought was a nothing statement. And his was, we can never be San Diego Zoo. But if we can take a piece of San Diego Zoo and bring it to Evansville, then that's a win. And I love that view. And that's the one I view EB. Like, we're not going to be O'Hare. We're not going to be Indy. Like that's who we are. But we can be the very best version of EVV. And so we use that as a beacon. Like, how are we nationally recognized? The solar got us play across the country. I've had calls from airports. I was on Yale or one of those podcasts talking about energy efficiency and what you can do. Like, we have gotten people's attention. We've won, kudos to Leslie, our marketing air service development manager, director. She has won, I don't know, 10 awards in the last 5 years. Like, we have done an excellent job of getting our name out there, and it makes it easier when you go talk to the airlines, right? So yes, it's about the people too, but when you go talk to the airlines and they come to you and say, what do you have going on in Evansville, right? Like, I just saw Breeze showed up, and well, then you have another right, a route with Allegiant. What is Evansville doing? Let's get more information. And that can start those conversations and make a big difference. And then it's getting that information out. There's been times where, in spite of our amazing marketing, there were people that came up to me 6 months after Chicago launched and said, hey, when are we get Chicago back? I'm like, well, then you have not been paying attention. Anyone who listens to NPR should know right now that we have Chicago service back. Like, that is a key. I hear it every morning on the drive into work. So, yes, we're taking strategic initiatives. I think our marketing is reaching out to those outside areas. And then it's just making sure that our customer experience is everything that it can possibly be, from short walks to, you know, 5 minutes through security to whatever it may be. We're always looking for the next thing.
14: Nate, in the last 50 years, I've heard a lot of presentations on the airport, and this was hands down the best. Very well done. Very useful. One other observation only, is I've flown through a lot of airports, and even the TSA, I don't know if you have any control over them. They're kind. They're nice. On my way back a lot of times from airports, they're not so nice. I feel like somebody from ICE is going to pounce on me. Not that way in Evansville. So whatever input you had on that, congratulations.
9: Well, thank you. Thank you for about the presentation. So officially, we do not, right? TSA is a federal agency. We do not have oversight, but it is working together. So Kyle, the TSA manager here locally, meets with us on a regular basis. When we do things like when we launched For Everyone and opened up Sunflower, like, he was a proponent of making sure that his people went through it. So, right, it wasn't just, I often talk about airport authority, and I talk about EVV. When I talk about EVV, I mean everybody. I mean every TSA agent. I mean every airline. I mean the rental car. Like, everyone that works at EVV, from United Companies Air Center to our friends in the air traffic control tower that we hoped we never see, right? Like, all those people. And I think, again, I think keeping that passenger focus, I think leadership of each of those, each airline, TSA, like, their leadership and their buying into our vision of passenger experience and that passenger matters most, it does make a difference. And it does. It trickles down, right, to their entire team. And so I'm glad to hear that. I also have similar experiences. So I'm glad to hear that for about TSA. Thank you.
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3: Hey, Music Scars, great to have you back in attendance here at Classic Rock U, the institution of higher music education and celebration, where you get the stories behind the greatest songs in rock history straight from the artists alongside their music. And I'm your host, the Professor of Rock. You know, over the course of the rock era, many acts have become so universally revered, their names have been shortened. I mean, you know, Led Zeppelin is just Zeppelin, the Rolling Stones, of course, the Stones. One-word song titles, though, have also connected with fans to achieve legendary status. That's our first subject today, is an English lesson in superior one-word classics. Our first one-word classic should be on the throne of rock royalty for sure. It's Kashmir, an epic track from Physical Graffiti. Here's Zeppelin on Classic Rock U.

Professor Rock with you. The head of the class known as Classic Rock U. That was Kashmir, a powerful one-word title by Led Zeppelin. You know, one of the coolest words in the spoken language is magic. It instantly grabs your attention and sparks your imagination. We're going to focus on a song titled Magic from the 12th best-selling LP of 1984. One of the best years for music, in my opinion. From Heartbeat City, here's Magic by The Cars.

0: Professor Rock with a mighty Van Halen on Classic Rock U with another banger from 1984 and their lone number one single on the Billboard Hot 100. I'm talking about Jump. That one-word title has certainly become a pop culture and arena rock staple. All right, we got more of the greatest one-word title songs in the spotlight after this short break on Classic Rock U.
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0: Professor Rock back with you here at Classic Rock U with a mighty one-word song titles. This one's from the 90s. I got Pearl Jam with Alive.

You got the Professor of Rock. You know, that was Pearl Jam on Classic Rock. You with a very intimate one-word title song, Alive. Now, Eddie Vedder once viewed the song Alive as a curse, an intensely personal, painful, and unfiltered look at his childhood trauma. Over time, though, he came to embrace it, largely because fans shaped its meaning during the band's live concerts. It turned a burden into a celebration. Those are his words. While we're probing the significance of one-word song titles, another deeply personal one is Time from the Dark Side of the Moon album.

attachment to the grim reminder that you're one day closer to death. Accented by the sharp, persistent clock ticks of the beginning. Masterful lyrics by Roger Waters, and of course, Alan Parsons is part of that clock ticking. He got that from a record on Sound Effects. All right, let's turn our attention to a very frustrating topic, a shameful snubbing of certain acts that have not been inducted into the Rock and Roll Hall of Fame. It's our segment, Rock and Roll Hall of Fame, Ought to Be Ashamed. All right, I'm going to present two acts that the Rock and Roll Hall of Fame committee should be ashamed of themselves that have not been inducted yet. Take note for the future. The first one is a band that's been eligible since 1998. They've sold almost 60 million units, and they've never received a nomination. Talking about Styx. Styx deserves to be in the hall. We're going to push for that here with Renegade on Classic Rock U. Oh, my.

attending Classic Rock U. I'm your host, the Professor of Rock, and man, that one's an amazing track. Oh, can never get enough of it. Time by Pink Floyd, portraying life's progression from youthful

0: Rock playing a little Thin Lizzy on Classic Rock U with the Boys Are Back in Town. That's another act that's not in the Rock and Roll Hall of Fame, though they've been eligible since 1996. I'm not in the minority for believing that that is a travesty, since they were so influential for bands like Metallica, Iron Maiden, Def Leppard, even Smashing Pumpkins. All right, it's time for my favorite subject that we do on Classic Rock U. I call it My Dad's Vinyl. It's a segment that's a tribute to my late father who raised me on rock and roll.
1: I'm gonna be like you, Dad. 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
0: You know, I used to go through my dad's record collection a lot when I was a kid, but I remember a day when I discovered Rush on the radio. I was so excited to tell my dad about this incredible band, and I ran down and told my dad, and I found out he already knew all about the Holy Trinity of Rock. He immediately started to sing the chorus for the song Fly By Night. Well, let's go ahead and play it now. Fly By Night from My Dad's Vinyl on Classic Rock U.

0: and Classic Rock You from My Dad's Vinyl. I remember my dad explaining why that track was so pivotal in the evolution of the band. He said, you know, the song is from their second album. It was their first with Neil Peart. And he talked to me about how Neil joined the band and gave them a bigger sound because he was such an incredible player. Ah, miss my dad and miss those conversations. All right, we're going to move on to our next chapter and focus on some alternative rock crossovers when Classic Rock U returns.
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3: 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It's time for our segment, Crossover. You know, one of the biggest alt-rock crossovers was a song that the band's record label said was a stiff, but the band got their way. They replaced it as the first single, and it went all the way to number one. 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
3: Hey, welcome back to Classic Rock U, the grand institution of music education and celebration. I'm your host, the Professor of Rock, and it's time for our weekly CRU countdown. And this time, we're going to count down the top 10 greatest sibling rivalries in rock history. These are brothers that formed a band together, but often butted heads and wrestled back and forth. Even sisters, we got brothers and sisters on this countdown. But like all brothers and some sisters do, especially when you're swimming in the dangerous vortex of rock and roll, at number 10, I've got the DeLeo brothers, Robert and Dean of Stone Temple Pilots. Despite Dean's notoriously bad temper, the DeLeo dudes have kept it together pretty well. They were united on the tough decision to kick Scott Weiland out of the band when his drug addiction was running a group. And they're still on tour carrying on the STP name to this day. Here's Plush from their glory days in 92 on Classic Rock U.

Professor Rock counting them down at number 10 on the Classic Rock U Countdown of Rock's top 10 sibling rivalries. I've got Stone Temple Pilots featuring the resilient DeLeo brothers with Plush. All right, coming in at number 9 on our countdown, it's a more complicated sibling rivalry, one that definitely led to one brother leaving the band, the rivalry between the Knopfler brothers in Dire Straits. It was intense and largely lopsided, pitting frontman Mark Knopfler against his younger sibling, rhythm guitarist David Knopfler, over creative direction and divergent visions. Tensions peaked as the band grew into what David called an autocracy under Mark. And, you know, David left in 1980 amid the recording of their third album, Making Movies, and they haven't spoken in decades. Here's the song that established Dire Straits during more peaceful times, Sultan's a Swing on Classic Rock U.

0: Hey, Professor of Rock here on the weekly Classic Rock U Countdown. That was number 8 on our pick of sibling rivalries. That's the Black Crowes with their spirited cover of Otis Redding's Hard to Handle. Our countdown of the top 10 sibling rivalries continues after this break on Classic Rock U.
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13: 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Does Barry Manilow know that you raid his wardrobe?
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0: You got the Professor of Rock here. We're rolling on with a Classic Rock U countdown of the top 10 sibling rivalries. We're up to number 7 with an extremely bitter relationship in the Fogerty family. The dynamic centered on John Fogerty's control of the band. His older brother, who felt like he was sidelined, rhythm guitarist Tom Fogerty. Tom, who'd originally been the group's leader, left in 1971 amid his fierce resentment over losing creative input. It resulted in a bitter, unresolved estrangement that persisted until his death in 1990. But you know what? John Fogerty was the man. Every time he wrote and sang, they had a hit, it seemed like. At number

Hey, Professor Rock here in our weekly top 10. Coming in at number 6 on the Classic Rock U Top 10 Sibling Rivalry Countdown, that's the Allman Brothers Band with their anthemic Ramble Man. You know, the rivalry within the Allman Brothers Band was between Dwayne and Greg Allman, dominated by Dwayne's protective, assertive leadership over a younger, more cautious Greg. Although their bond ran deep, Dwayne pushed Greg to be tougher and more engaged, creating a dynamic where Dwayne clearly was in charge until his death in 1971. All right, next on our countdown, it's a sibling rivalry that extended to cousins who started off very close, personally and creatively, but ended up hating each other. Dennis Wilson, the drummer, was considered the wild man and felt that the oldest brother, Brian, got way too much attention and commanded too much authority. Brother Carl tried to keep the peace, so he was often in the middle of the scraps between Brian and Dennis. And later, cousin Mike, Love, and Brian were at odds, which fractured a group that ironically created so many feel-good, let's-have-a-good-time standards. At number 5, I got the Beach Boys on Classic Rock U.

Professor Rock playing an obvious pick in our top 10 sibling rivalries countdown. That's the Kinks on Classic Rock U. The feud between Ray and Dave Davies comes in at number 4 for very good reason. The issues between the Davies brothers stands as one of Rock's most infamous and enduring riffs. The two scrapped all the time, with Ray once assaulting Dave, who felt a mix of satisfaction from provoking his brother and worry about the fallout. Ray, the elder, acted as the perfectionist, the controlling leader, while Dave was the younger, wilder, overlooked party hound. All right, we've arrived at one of the greatest sibling relationships ever, that sadly has turned sour over the last few years. At number 3 on the top 10 sibling rivalries countdown, I've got Ann and Nancy Wilson of Heart on Classic Rock U.

0: This is Classic Rock U, and I'm your host, the Professor Rock, counting down the top 10 sibling rivalries. You know, for most of their lives and their musical collaboration, Ann and Nancy Wilson got along just fine. But tension built up quickly after a 2016 incident in which Ann's husband, Dean Wetter, was arrested for getting into it with Nancy's 16-year-old twin sons. Although they continued to work together, the event created a lasting fracture leading to sanctuary zones on their tour and ongoing creative differences, also periods of estrangement before the reconciliation for the 2024 tour happened. Oh, man, I hope they can get that relationship back on track for good. Coming up, we're going to name the top two sibling rivalries in the wild world of rock and roll. That's when Classic Rock U returns.
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10: In the words of Twisted Sister, be cruel to your school.

Hey, so cool to have you in attendance at Classic Rock U. I'm the Professor Rock, and our countdown has been filled with family conflict. But fortunately, the dynamic between the young brothers, Angus and the late Malcolm, has been described as two opposing forces that nevertheless complemented each other, driving the band's hard rock for more than four decades. Angus often leaned on Malcolm's judgment for musical direction and the high standards that Malcolm set, while Malcolm respected Angus's fiery energy and guitar work. Their relationship, it was built on mutual respect, embracing distinct roles, and despite the rivalry energy, they avoided jealousy or ego. At number two on our top 10 sibling rivalry countdown, I've got the Young Brothers that led AC/DC on Classic Rock U.

number one pick on our top 10 countdown of the greatest sibling rivalries in all of rock and roll, of course, went with the Van Halen brothers. It was another relationship that was based on mutual respect and unsinkable loyalty, like the bond that Malcolm and Angus Young had. Alex Van Halen often served as Eddie's protector, with the two brothers sharing a we-against-the-world mindset. Here's Everybody Wants Some at number one.

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0: 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With the Professor of Rock, Adam Reeder. 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
2: 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All right. War. As Edwin Starr shouted in his iconic 1970 smash, what is it good for? Absolutely nothing. Well, in the rock here, the harrowing subject of war has inspired some powerful tracks. It's time for a history lesson through rock and roll on war. Let's spotlight some rock songs about that very subject, beginning with U2's Sunday, Bloody Sunday from 1983 on Classic Rock U.

Hey, Professor Rock with you on Classic Rock U. That was you too. You know, as Bono declared, Sunday Bloody Sunday is not a rebel song. Instead, Bono said the track he wrote is about believing in the possibilities of peace. He stated the song was a demand for humanity, not a glorification of the war. Our next song with a theme of war is a song that was an indictment against the treatment of soldiers who fought in the Vietnam War. Instead of helping them adjust back to civilian life when they came home after their tour of duty, many were disrespected and forgotten, even spit on. Here's the boss, Bruce Springsteen, with Born in the USA on Classic Rock U.

0: Day, Professor Rock jamming a little Led Zeppelin, Battle of Evermore on Classic Rock U. We're focusing on songs with a war theme on this session, drawing on Tolkien while also drawing from history. All right, we're going to take a short break and come back with a lesson on rock economics, spotlighting the best-selling albums of all time. 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
14: Why do you shamelessly waste my time like this?
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14: Oh, no. I don't know. Do you know what I'm going to do? I'm going to leave your words on this board for all my classes to enjoy. 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
0: Hey, great to have you in attendance here at Classic Rock U. I'm your Professor Rock, and it's time for an economics lesson, specifically on rock economics, the business of recording an album. You know, back in, say, 1985, the average cost of recording an album, that ranged from about $80,000 to $100,000. Some of the more grandiose productions could easily escalate to about $500,000 or even up to $1 million. At 2025, recording costs, they're much more DIY, much more minimalist, dominated by computer software and fake instruments. Over the rock era, though, when an album breaks big, the sales numbers can be staggering. Our first focus is on the best-selling album of 1987. I'm talking about Bon Jovi's Slippery When Wet. That album sold more than 28 million copies worldwide and has grossed in excess of about $500 million. From that mega smash, here's Wanted Dead or Alive on Classic Rock U.

Yeah. Hey, Professor Rock with Rocket by Def Leppard on Classic Rock U, a track from the third best-selling album of 1988, Hysteria. 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From Escape, here's Stone in Love on Classic Rock U. Those

Rock here. You're attending Classic Rock U from the landmark album Nevermind. That's Nirvana with Smells Like Teen Spirit. The Nevermind album, that one sold over 30 million copies worldwide. All right, we're spotlighting rock economics, specifically some of the best-selling albums of all time. Now, another monster seller from the 80s was the Joshua Tree. That album vaulted U2 into the stratosphere, moving over 10 million copies in America alone. It eventually sold over 25 million worldwide. Here's I Still Haven't Found What I'm Looking For on Classic Rock U.

0: Professor Rock playing some YouTube from the Joshua Tree on Classic Rock U. That's going to close the book on economics for now. But coming up, we're turning the spotlight on those stirring KOLs. Killer opening lines. That's when Classic Rock U returns.
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0: Professor Rock at the ready here at Classic Rock U with this week's KOL, killer opening line. It's our subject on a powerful passage that sets the tone for musical greatness. Today's subject is a powerful passage that sets the tone for musical greatness from the very get-go. Each morning I get up, I die a little. I can barely stand on my feet. That's a KOL penned by the great Freddie Mercury on Somebody to Love. Here's Queen on Classic Rock U.
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3: 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So crank the volume up for a little extra credit and extra enjoyment. Let's turn it up to 11 on our next session by talking about songs that don't get the attention they deserve. It's time to dig up some 70s hidden gems. Now, Steve Miller created a lot of great songs for us to treasure. One of his tracks is fun to remember is a song that some insiders say inspired the iconic riff of Ozzy's Crazy Train. Here's Swingtown on Classic Rock U.

Hey, Professor Rock playing some Swing Town, a hidden gem on Classic Rock U by the Steve Miller Band. A widely told anecdote in the music world is that Randy Rhoads' legendary riff for Ozzy Osbourne's Crazy Train drew inspiration from Swing Town directly. You'll have to listen to them back to back and let your imagination flow and take yourself back to that one. Here's another hidden gem from a band that's primarily known for their power ballad Sister Christian. But they also made an anthem that needs to be brought back to remind all of us you can still rock in America. Here's Night Ranger with their number 15 mainstream rock track from 1983 on Classic Rock U.

0: 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Don't call me Cougar Mellencamp on Classic Rock U. You know, John originally recorded that song in 1978, and it was released as a single, but it seemed to be a little bit forgotten, and it's a great song. John fashioned that one around his passion for the song Happy by the Stones. And actually, Pat Benatar made a version in 1979 for her album In the Heat of the Night. Definitely a hidden gem by Mellencamp and Benatar. All right, we're going to take a quick break and travel a rock and roll landscape for a geography lesson next when Classic Rock U returns.
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0: 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You know, one of the nicknames the Beatles have were the Four Lads from Liverpool. And it's true, John, Paul, George, and Ringo were all born in Liverpool. They're all born in different hospitals throughout the city. Here's the Four Lads from Liverpool with Come Together on Classic Rock U.

Rock in the middle of a geography lesson here on Classic Rock U with Genesis. That's all from 1983. The core trio of Genesis are all from the London area of England. Tony Banks was born in East Sussex, and Phil Collins was born in London proper. Nowadays, Phil lives in the Swiss countryside, though. We leave the United Kingdom, and we land in Los Angeles for this week's Power Ballad Bonanza. Here's Poison on Classic Rock U.

listening to a power ballad bonanza on Classic Rock U. I'm your Professor of Rock. That was a sweet one from Bryan Adams. We all know it by heart. It shot all the way to number one on the Billboard Hot 100 in 1985. It actually benefited from a failure

Hey, Professor Rock playing my Sharona on Classic Rock U. The world got the knack in a major way back in 1979. That song was a genuine phenomenon, owning the top of the Billboard Hot 100 for 6 weeks and taking out disco in the process. Next up, we're going to do a back-to-back.

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0: Hey, we're back on Classic Rock U. I'm your host, the Professor of Rock. And it's time for a segment we haven't done for a while. I call it Back to Back. Playing two classics in a row from a legendary band. You know, after Boston's incredible success on their self-titled debut in 1976 and their sophomore release in 1978, we had to wait 8 years for the release of the band's third album due to some intense legal issues. When Boston returned with their third stage LP, the lead single, it went all the way to number one. Here's Amanda on Classic Rock U.

Rock playing some Boston on Classic Rock U with back-to-back hits reflecting their brilliant yet tumultuous history. More Than a Feeling, their first single went top five. And then 10 years later, Amanda grabbed the number one spot on the Billboard Hot 100 after being away for 8 years. Well, that wraps up this edition of Classic Rock U, the institution of higher education and celebration of the greatest music in rock history. Thanks for being with us. The bell is rung. It's time to go home. The only homework I have for you is to listen to Pink Floyd's masterpiece, Wish You Were Here. But I don't think you can really consider that homework, right? Hey, this is a professor of rock saying three chords and the truth, my friends.

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Yellow Ledbetter, classic rock from Pearl Jam, 107.5 WABX. Good morning, it is Temple. Coming up, we got classic rock on the way from Tesla and Ozzy. Speaking of Tesla, they are going to be out on tour 2026 with these guys. It's classic rock now from Motley Crue.

0: Jeff Keith. That is classic rock there from Tesla with Love Song. And they will be going out on tour, of course, with Motley Crue this year, along with Extreme. That show, it's the Return of the Carnival of Sins tour, August the 18th. It'll be in St. Louis, August 28th in Noblesville, Indiana. You can hit up Ticketmaster or go to motley.com to get more information on that. On the way, got another long block of rock coming up. Some Journey, Foo Fighters, Stevie Nicks on the way next.
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107.5 WAVX. Mostly cloudy skies with rain today. High going up to 84. Tonight, showers continue. Overnight low 67. Monday, Memorial Day. Looks like it's going to be a rain out. High reaching around 82. 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

X. Rain and clouds for today, high around 84. Rain tonight, low 67. Memorial Day Monday, high around 82, but showers are likely. 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

0: Rock 107.5 WABX live and lightning crashes. 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We're going back to 1983 on the way. Got another long block of rock. Doobie Brothers coming up. Got the Clash on the way in Kansas.
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0: 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It is Temple coming up tomorrow on the timeline at noon on Memorial Day. 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On the way, another long block of rock coming up. Got the Chili Peppers, some AC/DC, and some Southern classic rock on the way from Skynyrd.
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Dave and Mahoney in the morning. Evansville's classic rock all day. A bit of a soggy Memorial Day weekend. Rain and clouds in the forecast for today. High around 84 tonight. Showers continue. Low 67. 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

You know, we don't have to pretend. Pretty much sounds that way outside right now. It's 107.5 WABX. The Doors and Riders on the Storm. We'll just keep the class rock going. On the way, Judas Priest, Steve Miller Band coming up. Right now, it's The Who.

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0: 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Make sure you're tuned in for that triple play tomorrow, Memorial Day 3 at 3 from Foghat. It's brought to you by Liberty Federal Credit Union. Flim will be in the Rock Penthouse tomorrow afternoon. On the way, another long block of rock. We're going to get the lead out. Got some sticks coming up and ZZ Top on the way.
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getting a letdown on your Sunday. What is and what should never be? 107.5 WAVX. It is Temple. 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

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Hello. Happy Sunday. I got some Heart for you here. Ann Wilson from Heart recently released a new song called Nothing But Love. It's a song she co-wrote with the late Burt Bacharach, who was a songwriting legend. And she says that they wrote it back in 1999. She says she performed it a few times and then forgot about it. And somebody brought it up and suggested she finish the song, you know, in the studio and give it a proper release. So she finally did. It's out there digitally. Nothing But Love by Ann Wilson and Burt Bacharach. Here's one from back in the classic era. Magic Man from Heart, 107.5 WABX.

0: Bachman Turner Overdrive, 107.5 WABX, taking care of business. I'm Scott Steele. I got a chance to interview Randy Bachman last summer, I guess it was, and he talked about that song and how he said it was a song that he had had kind of in an unfinished state for a while, and they'd do it live sometimes, but it was never quite finished. It was never quite there for him until one night it just happened to come together for him on stage.
1: They got to the chorus the next time after this work, easy, especially you could be a musician. And I looked at the band, they sang the hook, Taking Care of Business. And somehow, out of the blue, I answered them, every day, every way, it's all mine, and working overtime. And I went, oh my God, thank you, angel, the angel of song. It felt so sorry for me after 7 or 8 years of trying to get this song done. It finally happened on stage, live with an audience. And every night when that happened, that song has a magic to it. And I go, I'm so grateful I think I wrote this song.
0: Randy Bachman talking about taking care of business.
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Band known as Europe is about to release their first new album in 9 years this year. It'll be called Come This Madness, and it'll be out on September 25th. You know him from this song, of course, The Final Countdown, 107.5 WABX.

97.5 WAVX. Well, here's a song that got AC/DC sued at one point. You know, there's the point in this Dirty Deeds Done Dirt Cheap song where they say the phone number is 362436. Hey, a lot of fans thought they said eight instead of hey, and so they were calling 362436 8, and there was a couple in Libertyville, Illinois who had that number, and they sued the band for $250,000 because they were getting hundreds of prank calls to their home every day. A judge later ruled that the song was protected by the First Amendment, though. Here's AC/DC. Yeah, Dirty Deeds Done Dirt Cheap, 107.5 WABX.

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Well, here's one of the great rock team-ups, Queen and David Bowie together. But this song, Brian May said not too long ago that this was a song, he wasn't really happy with the final mix of the song. He said it started out being a lot heavier, the guitar was heavier. He actually said it sounded like The Who to him, which he was kind of excited about. But the end product was just quite different from that, and it was basically Freddie Mercury and David Bowie sort of battling it out, and Brian May said, I'm just going to step back from it. So even though he wasn't happy with the final result, man, it was a great song, and here it is, Under Pressure, 107.5 WABX.

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0: 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Did you know Illinois has an official state sandwich now? 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

All right, how about one from the late Ozzy Osbourne? Sharon Osbourne, his widow, and his son Jack apparently are involved with building a digital version of Ozzy Osbourne. They say it will be sort of an avatar that looks and sounds like him, and you're going to be able to talk to him, ask him questions. He'll answer in his own voice, and she says the answers will be what Ozzy would have said. She says they're going to take it all around the world, and people can talk to him, and he will talk back. Yeah, that's kind of weird, right? There's Bark at the Moon, 107.5 WABX.

I decided to make sure my wife woke up with a big smile on her face this morning. Now, I can't have Sharpies in the house anymore. 107.5 WABX.

All right, here's one from Rush, whose drummer Neil Peart passed away back in 2020. Geddy Lee did an interview recently, and he said that it sounds like the body wasn't even cold yet, and drummers were getting in touch with Rush, trying to get the gig and be Rush's new drummer. And Geddy Lee said, "That was most distasteful to me. It was completely inappropriate timing." So sounds like whoever that was talked themselves out of a job. Here is Tom Sawyer, 107.5 WABX.

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0: Oh, have you ever seen the rain? Not Memorial Day weekend. You don't want that, do you? So hopefully you're staying dry wherever you are, wherever you're listening, dodging raindrops and whatever. And, you know, thanks for having us on this weekend.
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Tomorrow, yeah, it'll be there for you on Memorial Day. 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

I was suddenly reminded this week that Bret Michaels from Poison has a daughter named Rain, who is a model. Rain Michaels, R-A-I-N-E. You can check her out on Instagram, Rain Michaels. And she's going to be part of a brand new reality show on Netflix called Calabasas Confidential, which seems to have just like a bunch of, you know, offspring of famous people like Rain Michaels. So May 29th is when that series launches on Netflix. Here is the proud papa, I'm sure, Bret Michaels, and the rest of Poison. Every rose has its thorn. 107.5 WABX.

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WABX. I'm Scott Steele. Hope you're having a great weekend. Hopefully you're getting to do a little traveling this weekend. And if you're flying anywhere today, you may be, or this weekend, you may want to thank your aviation maintenance technicians, because today is Aviation Maintenance Technician Day. And I'm certainly sure you're grateful to have them working on your aircraft, getting you to where you need to go safely. Here's Ragdoll from Aerosmith, 107.5 WABX.

0: Fleetwood Mac, 107.5 WABX. Supposed to be getting a new Stevie Nicks album at some point. There was a date thrown around that it was going to be this coming week at one point, but I don't think that's actually the case. So who knows when we'll get it. Her friend is singer Vanessa Carlton, and she says that she's heard the album, and she said, "I cannot say a word more. The world should get ready. That's all I'll say. Stevie's coming. Let's put it that way. It's Stevie, so it's glorious." So the new album is going to be glorious, according to singer Vanessa Carlton. That's a lot of hype. A lot to live up to. Hope it's good.
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107.5 WABX, and one from Queen here, who recently launched a new wine. Yes, you can have Queen wine now. Roger Taylor from Queen is quite the wine aficionado, so I think he had a lot to do with it. It's a rosé. I don't know anything about wine, so it's a rosé, and it, according to the description, it captures the pure essence of Provence with a rhapsody of wild strawberry and ripe red berry aromas. So I guess, is that good? I guess that's a good thing. So anyway, Queen Wine is available now. 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

0: 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That is what they call a joint single. Yeah, released back in 1996 off of their Insomniac album. 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It is brought to you by Space Monkey Records, located at 41 in Riverside in Evansville. Now, she's going to give you four songs in a row from 1 year in rock and roll history. 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

Dave and Mahoney in the morning in Evansville's Classic Rock All Day, 107.5 WABX. Happy Memorial Day weekend. Tomorrow's my husband's birthday. Shout out to him. And hey, what are you going to do? Are you going to cook out? I know that there is a chance for rain in the forecast, so I'm kind of planning his birthday meal as what the weather is going to do, I guess. Errol Smith right now, it's Crying on 107.5 WABX.

classic rock when it was 7.5 WABX. I was so sad when he passed away. Robert Palmer, Bad Case of Loving You. Of course, I loved him back in the 80s. Right in the middle of that long block of rock on the way, Pink Floyd, Van Halen, Styx, Stone Temple Pilots, Molly Hatchet. Right now, it's Thin Lizzy. Hey, the boys are back in town. Just thought I'd better let you know about that right here on 107.5 WABX.

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